of Sodom, and Lot, seeing them, rose up to meet them. And he bowed himself with his face toward the ground, and he said, Behold now, my lords, turn in, I pray you, into your servant's house, and tarry all night, and wash your feet, and ye shall rise up early, and go on your ways. And they said, Nay, but we will abide in the street all night. And he pressed upon them greatly, and they turned in unto him, and entered into his house. And he made them a feast, and did bake unleavened bread, and they did eat. But before they lay down, the men of the city, even the men of Sodom, compassed the house round, both old and young, all the people from every quarter. And they called unto Lot, and said unto him, Where are the men which came in to thee this night? Bring them out unto us, that we may know them. And Lot went out at the door unto them, and shut the door after him, and said, I pray you, brethren, do not so wickedly. Behold now, I have two daughters, which have not known man. Let me, I pray you, bring them out unto you, and do ye to them as is good in your eyes. Only unto these men do nothing, for therefore came they under the shadow of my roof. And they said, Stand back. And they said again, This one fellow came in to sojourn, and he will needs be a judge. Now will we deal worse with thee than with them. And they pressed sore upon the man, even Lot, and came near to break the door. But the men put forth their hand, and pulled Lot into the house to them, and shut to the door. And they smote the men that were at the door of the house with blindness, both small and great, so that they wearied themselves to find the door. And the men said unto Lot, Hast thou here any besides, son-in-law, and thy sons, and thy daughters, and whatsoever thou hast in the city, bring them out of this place. For we will destroy this place, because the cry of them is waxen great before the face of the Lord, and the Lord hath sent us to destroy it. And Lot went out, and spake unto his sons-in-law, which married his daughters, and said, Up, get you out of this place, for the Lord will destroy this city. But he seemed as one that mocked unto his sons-in-law. And when the morning arose, then the angels hastened Lot, saying, Arise, take thy wife and thy two daughters which are here, lest thou be consumed in the iniquity of the city. And while he lingered, the men laid hold upon his hand, and upon the hand of his wife, and upon the hand of his two daughters, the Lord being merciful unto him. And they brought him forth and set him without the city. And it came to pass, when they had brought them forth abroad, that he said, Escape for thy life, look not behind thee, neither stay thou in all the plain, escape to the mountain, lest thou be consumed. And Lot said unto them, O, not so, my lord. Behold now, thy servant hath found grace in thy sight, and thou hast magnified thy mercy, which thou hast shewed unto me in saving my life, and I cannot escape to the mountain, lest some evil take me, and I die. Behold now, this city is near to flee unto, and it is a little one. O, let me escape thither. Is it not a little one? And my soul shall live. And he said unto him, See, I have accepted thee concerning this thing also, that I will not overthrow this city, for the which thou hast spoken. Haste thee, escape thither, for I cannot do anything till thou be come thither. Therefore the name of the city was called Zoar. The sun was risen upon the earth when Lot entered into Zoar. Then the Lord rained upon Sodom and upon Gomorrah brimstone and fire from the Lord out of heaven. And he overthrew those cities and all the plain and all the inhabitants of the cities and that which grew upon the ground. But his wife looked back from behind him, and she became a pillar of salt. And Abraham got up early in the morning to the place where he stood before the Lord, and he looked toward Sodom and Gomorrah and toward all the land of the plain, and beheld, and lo, the smoke of the country went up as the smoke of a furnace. And it came to pass, when God destroyed the cities of the plain, that God remembered Abraham, and sent Lot out of the midst of the overthrow, when he overthrew the cities in the which Lot dwelt. And Lot went up out of Zoar, and dwelt in the mountain, and his two daughters with him, for he feared to dwell in Zoar, and he dwelt in a cave, he and his two daughters. And the firstborn said unto the younger, Our father is old, and there is not a man in the earth to come in unto us after the manner of all the earth. Come, let us make our father drink wine, and we will lie with him, that we may preserve seed of our father. And they made their father drink wine that night, and the firstborn went in and lay with her father, and he perceived not when she lay down nor when she arose. And it came to pass on the morrow that the firstborn said unto the younger, Behold, I lay yesternight with my father, let us make him drink wine this night also, and go thou in, and lie with him, that we may preserve seed of our father.
And they made their father drink wine that night also. And the younger arose and lay with him, and he perceived not when she lay down nor when she arose. Thus were both the daughters of Lot with child by their father. And the firstborn bare a son, and called his name Moab. The same is the father of the Moabites unto this day. And the younger, she also bare a son, and called his name Ben-Ammi. The same is the father

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Yes, I say so. Now hear this.

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And Abraham said of Sarah his wife, "She is my sister." And Abimelech, king of Gerar, sent and took Sarah. But God came to Abimelech in a dream by night, and said to him, "Behold, thou art but a dead man, for the woman which thou hast taken, for she is a man's wife." But Abimelech had not come near her, and he said, "Lord, wilt thou slay also a righteous nation? Said he not unto me, She is my sister? And she, even she herself, said, He is my brother. In the integrity of my heart and innocency of my hands have I done this." And God said unto him in a dream, "Yea, I know that thou didst this in the integrity of thy heart, for I also withheld thee from sinning against me. Therefore suffered I thee not to touch her. Now therefore restore the man his wife, for he is a prophet, and he shall pray for thee, and thou shalt live. And if thou restore her not, know thou that thou shalt surely die, thou and all that are thine." Therefore Abimelech rose early in the morning, and called all his servants, and told all these things in their ears, and the men were sore afraid. Then Abimelech called Abraham, and said unto him, "What hast thou done unto us, and what have I offended thee, that thou hast brought on me and on my kingdom a great sin? Thou hast done deeds unto me that ought not to be done." And Abimelech said unto Abraham, "What sawest thou, that thou hast done this thing?" And Abraham said, "Because I thought, Surely the fear of God is not in this place, and they will slay me for my wife's sake. And yet indeed she is my sister, she is the daughter of my father, but not the daughter of my mother, and she became my wife. And it came to pass, when God caused me to wander from my father's house, that I said unto her, This is thy kindness which thou shalt shew unto me. At every place whither we shall come, say of me, He is my brother." And Abimelech took sheep and oxen and menservants and womenservants, and gave them unto Abraham, and restored him Sarah his wife. And Abimelech said, "Behold, my land is before thee, dwell where it pleaseth thee." And unto Sarah he said, "Behold, I have given thy brother 1,000 pieces of silver. Behold, he is to thee a covering of the eyes, unto all that are with thee, and with all other." Thus she was reproved. So Abraham prayed unto God, and God healed Abimelech and his wife, and his maidservants, and they bare children. For the Lord had fast closed up all the wombs of the house of Abimelech.

to you.

At this time, I'd like to dedicate this song to my mom. 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

0: Channel. I came across your last album, and I see you doing something real positive with your music. It really enlightens my life, and I would like you to keep it going and keep it moving and do what you do, and you're doing it right. You have my blessing to drop that.
1: Well, thanks, my brother. How can we say we love God we have never seen? And those that dwell among us, we have no love and respect for them. Some not gonna like it, but the truth may attack.

as he had spoken. For Sarah conceived, and bare Abraham a son in his old age, at the set time of which God had spoken to him. And Abraham called the name of his son that was born unto him, whom Sarah bare to him, Isaac. And Abraham circumcised his son Isaac, being 8 days old, as God had commanded him. And Abraham was 100 years old when his son Isaac was born unto him. And Sarah said, God hath made me to laugh, so that all that hear will laugh with me. And she said, Who would have said unto Abraham that Sarah should have given children suck, for I have borne him a son in his old age? And the child grew, and was weaned, and Abraham made a great feast the same day that Isaac was weaned. And Sarah saw the son of Hagar the Egyptian, which she had borne unto Abraham, mocking. Wherefore she said unto Abraham, Cast out this bondwoman and her son, for the son of this bondwoman shall not be heir with my son, even with Isaac. And the thing was very grievous in Abraham's sight because of his son. And God said unto Abraham, Let it not be grievous in thy sight because of the lad, and because of thy bondwoman. In all that Sarah hath said unto thee, hearken unto her voice, for in Isaac shall thy seed be called. And also of the son of the bondwoman will I make a nation, because he is thy seed. And Abraham rose up early in the morning, and took bread and a bottle of water, and gave it unto Hagar, putting it on her shoulder, and the child, and sent her away, and she departed, and wandered in the wilderness of Beersheba. And the water was spent in the bottle, and she cast the child under one of the shrubs, and she went, and sat her down over against him a good way off, as it were a bowshot, for she said, Let me not see the death of the child. And she sat over against him, and lift up her voice, and wept. And God heard the voice of the lad, and the angel of God called to Hagar out of heaven, and said unto her, What aileth thee, Hagar? Fear not, for God hath heard the voice of the lad where he is. Arise, lift up the lad, and hold him in thine hand, for I will make him a great nation. And God opened her eyes, and she saw a well of water, and she went and filled the bottle with water, and gave the lad drink. And God was with the lad, and he grew and dwelt in the wilderness, and became an archer. And he dwelt in the wilderness of Paran, and his mother took him a wife out of the land of Egypt. And it came to pass at that time that Abimelech and Phicol, the chief captain of his host, spake unto Abraham, saying, God is with thee in all that thou doest. Now therefore swear unto me here by God that thou wilt not deal falsely with me, nor with my son, nor with my son's son, but according to the kindness that I have done unto thee, thou shalt do unto me, and to the land wherein thou hast sojourned. And Abraham said, I will swear. And Abraham reproved Abimelech because of a well of water which Abimelech's servants had violently taken away. And Abimelech said, I wot not who hath done this thing, neither didst thou tell me, neither yet heard I of it, but today. And Abraham took sheep and oxen, and gave them unto Abimelech, and both of them made a covenant. And Abraham set 7 ewe lambs of the flock by themselves. And Abimelech said unto Abraham, What mean these 7 ewe lambs which thou hast set by themselves? And he said, For these 7 ewe lambs shalt thou take of my hand, that they may be a witness unto me, that I have digged this well. Wherefore he called that place Beersheba, because there they swear both of them. Thus they made a covenant at Beersheba. Then Abimelech rose up, and Phicol, the chief captain of his host, and they returned into the land of the Philistines. And Abraham planted a grove in Beersheba, and called there on the name of the Lord, the everlasting God. And Abraham sojourned in the Philistines.

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1: And we're doing Mighty God from New York. Watch out, Cameroon.

Dalej w sobot! Dalej w sobot!

You know, in this life, we come up against so many difficult situations, so many problems, so much trouble, so much strife, so many trials. They seem to just weigh us down and bog us down and make us feel so depressed and so without hope and so without deliverance. But I'm here today to let you know that it doesn't take much. Jesus said, if you have faith, even as tiny as a mustard seed, you can say to any mountain in your life, whether it be a financial situation, a personal matter, whether it be a problem that you're faced with in your body, sickness, disease, just being alone. The Bible says that with faith, you're able to speak to whatever mountain is in your life and tell it be removed and be cast into the sea. It takes faith that can come only from God, and it takes faith that with your ability to just hold on to God and ask of Him,

unto him Abraham, and he said, Behold, here I am. And he said, Take now thy son, thine only son Isaac, whom thou lovest, and get thee into the land of Moriah, and offer him there for a burnt offering upon one of the mountains which I will tell thee of. And Abraham rose up early in the morning, and saddled his ass, and took two of his young men with him, and Isaac his son, and clave the wood for the burnt offering, and rose up, and went unto the place of which God had told him. Then on the third day Abraham lifted up his eyes, and saw the place afar off. And Abraham said unto his young men, Abide ye here with the ass, and I and the lad will go yonder and worship, and come again to you. And Abraham took the wood of the burnt offering, and laid it upon Isaac his son. And he took the fire in his hand, and a knife, and they went both of them together. And Isaac spake unto Abraham his father, and said, My father. And he said, Here am I, my son. And he said, Behold the fire and the wood, but where is the lamb for a burnt offering? And Abraham said, My son, God will provide himself a lamb for a burnt offering. So they went both of them together. And they came to the place which God had told him of. And Abraham built an altar there, and laid the wood in order, and bound Isaac his son, and laid him on the altar upon the wood. And Abraham stretched forth his hand, and took the knife to slay his son. And the angel of the Lord called unto him out of heaven, and said, Abraham, Abraham. And he said, Here am I. And he said, Lay not thine hand upon the lad, neither do thou anything unto him. For now I know that thou fearest God, seeing thou hast not withheld thy son, thine only son, from me. And Abraham lifted up his eyes and looked, and behold behind him a ram caught in a thicket by his horns. And Abraham went and took the ram, and offered him up for a burnt offering in the stead of his son. And Abraham called the name of that place Jehovah Jireh, as it is said to this day, In the mount of the Lord it shall be seen. And the angel of the Lord called unto Abraham out of heaven the second time, and said, By myself have I sworn, saith the Lord, for because thou hast done this thing, and hast not withheld thy son, thine only son, that in blessing I will bless thee, and in multiplying I will multiply thy seed as the stars of the heaven, and as the sand which is upon the seashore, and thy seed shall possess the gate of his enemies. And in thy seed shall all the nations of the earth be blessed, because thou hast obeyed my voice. So Abraham returned unto his young men, and they rose up and went together to Beersheba. And Abraham dwelt at Beersheba. And it came to pass after these things that it was told Abraham, saying, Behold, Milcah, she hath also borne children unto thy brother Nahor, Huz his firstborn, and Buz his brother, and Kemuel the father of Aram, and Chesed, and Hazo, and Pildash, and Jidlaf, and Bethuel. And Bethuel begat Rebekah. These eight Milcah did bear to Nahor, Abraham's brother. And his concubine, whose name was Reumah, she bare also Teba and Gaham.

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I am going to see my King. I am going to see my God. Hallelujah. I am going to see my King.

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It was Paul Sweeney who said, "You know you've read a good book when you turn the last page and feel a little as if you've lost a friend." And this is exactly how one feels after reading any one of Catherine Dorset's books. In Auntie Kate's short stories, Catherine takes you on an exciting adventure into the lives of some very memorable characters who remind us of the values of good neighborliness, kindness, and honesty. Youth Power is a must-read, especially for teens needing to understand how God can use them to accomplish mighty things in His name. The Worth of a Man helps the reader to see other people through the eyes of compassion, accepting God's promise that no one is beyond His saving power. Will He Remember Me Tomorrow? In this short story, Catherine pulls the reader into the lives and emotions of individuals and families battling the tragedy of Alzheimer's disease. Anthology of Weekly Writing Prompts comes alive in the reader's hands. Very well written and thought-provoking. Be prepared to make some new friends. Fire on Montserrat is one of the best inspirational romance novels you will ever read. Catherine's ability to skillfully combine the reality of Montserrat's volcano erupting experience with the turmoil of young love on a quest for permanence will keep you on the edge of your seat. The excitement builds from page one, and the story carries the reader along a rapid current of love, despair, jealousy, and even murder. All of Catherine Dorset's books are available on Amazon.com. And Catherine Dorset. Uh-huh.

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Yeah, yeah, you hear me? Yeah, we not afraid for going in there. Yeah, man, cry up. We have to wait them so long.

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Yeah, yeah, hear me? Yeah, we not afraid for going there. Yeah, man, call you. We have to reach them soul out the road. They not get us, the girls. The gully.

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Yes, we can.

0: You know the saying, follow your heart? We can be lured to believe this is a trustworthy way to choose our path in life. But what if our heart is horribly wrong? What if everything it leads us to only brings more heartache and distress? Can we rely on something to guide us that's really just as broken as we are? Today we'll hear from a woman who thought following her heart was the path to finally achieving happiness. She's here to share with us her true story on this Unshackled Daily Devotional.
1: I'm Luanna Chandler, the oldest child in a perverted family. My dad forced my mother to be a prostitute, and her customers molested me. I told the school psychologist, who didn't believe me. I confided in a relative, who then molested me. I trusted no one after that. Feeling perverted and bad, I began stealing. My parents sent me to a religious school for girls in Texas, a place I hated. I couldn't even leave to attend Dad's funeral when he died. My roommate and I had a lesbian relationship, but I was so unhappy, I set fires and ran away. No one wanted me after that. Every man I knew exploited me, so I began dressing and acting like a boy to keep them away. I pumped iron and had many lesbian lovers. At the age of 26, I got approval for a sex change. I changed my name to Lewis, took a man's job, and started taking hormones. I grew a beard and a mustache. I was living with a woman who got saved and brought her pastor home to talk to me. He said, God can change you. I was in deep despair the night I asked Jesus into my heart. Immediately, I felt his presence within me. My girlfriend and I ended our relationship. For a time, I slipped back into my old ways, but God restored me, and I went into a drug treatment program. Today, I am a real woman and a nurse with a ministry to other women trapped in the homosexual life.
0: The nation of Judah had fallen away from the Lord, and the prophet spoke to them in Jeremiah chapter 17, verse 5. This is what the Lord says, "Cursed is the one who trusts in man, who draws strength from mere flesh, and whose heart turns away from the Lord." Friend, Luanna trusted her heart to tell her what was right, and it misdirected her again and again. Her heart had been cripplingly deformed by the effects of sin. But here's the catch. Each of our hearts is in the same condition. By default, we carry within us the effects of Adam's first sin. So, if we're not realigning our heart to follow the Lord, it will always point us in the wrong direction. Will you follow what the Lord desires for you today? 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
2: And Abraham was old and well stricken in age, and the Lord had blessed Abraham in all things. And Abraham said unto his eldest servant of his house, that ruled over all that he had, Put, I pray thee, thy hand under my thigh, and I will make thee swear by the Lord, the God of heaven, and the God of the earth, that thou shalt not take a wife unto my son of the daughters of the Canaanites, among whom I dwell. But thou shalt go unto my country, and to my kindred, and take a wife unto my son Isaac. And the servant said unto him, Peradventure the woman will not be willing to follow me unto this land. Must I needs bring thy son again unto the land from whence thou camest? And Abraham said unto him, Beware thou that thou bring not my son thither again. The Lord God of heaven, which took me from my father's house, and from the land of my kindred, and which spake unto me, and that sware unto me, saying, Unto thy seed will I give this land, he shall send his angel before thee, and thou shalt take a wife unto my son from thence. And if the woman will not be willing to follow thee, then thou shalt be clear from this my oath. Only bring not my son thither again. And the servant put his hand under the thigh of Abraham his master, and sware to him concerning that matter. And the servant took 10 camels of the camels of his master, and departed, for all the goods of his master were in his hand. And he arose, and went to Mesopotamia, unto the city of Nahor. And he made his camels to kneel down without the city by a well of water at the time of the evening, even the time that women go out to draw water. And he said, O Lord God of my master Abraham, I pray thee, send me good speed this day, and shew kindness unto my master Abraham. Behold, I stand here by the well of water, and the daughters of the men of the city come out to draw water. And let it come to pass that the damsel to whom I say, Let down thy pitcher, I pray thee, that I may drink, and she shall say, Drink, and I will give thy camels drink also. Let the same be she that thou hast appointed for thy servant Isaac, and thereby shall I know that thou hast shewed kindness unto my master. And it came to pass, before he had done speaking, that, behold, Rebekah came out, who was born to Bethuel, son of Milcah, the wife of Nahor, Abraham's brother, with her pitcher upon her shoulder. And the damsel was very fair to look upon, a virgin, neither had any man known her. And she went down to the well, and filled her pitcher, and came up. And the servant ran to meet her, and said, Let me, I pray thee, drink a little water of thy pitcher. And she said, Drink, my lord. And she hasted, and let down her pitcher upon her hand, and gave him drink. And when she had done giving him drink, she said, I will draw water for thy camels also, until they have done drinking. And she hasted and emptied her pitcher into the trough, and ran again unto the well to draw water, and drew for all his camels. And the man, wondering at her, held his peace, to wit whether the Lord had made his journey prosperous or not. And it came to pass, as the camels had done drinking, that the man took a golden earring of 1/2 shekel weight, and 2 bracelets for her hands of 10 shekels weight of gold, and said, Whose daughter art thou? Tell me, I pray thee. Is there room in thy father's house for us to lodge in? And she said unto him, I am the daughter of Bethuel, the son of Milcah, which she bare unto Nahor. She said moreover unto him, We have both straw and provender enough, and room to lodge in. And the man bowed down his head and worshipped the Lord, and he said, Blessed be the Lord God of my master Abraham, who hath not left destitute my master of his mercy and his truth. I being in the way, the Lord led me to the house of my master's brethren. And the damsel ran and told them of her mother's house these things. And Rebekah had a brother, and his name was Laban. And Laban ran out unto the man unto the well. And it came to pass, when he saw the earring and bracelets upon his sister's hands, and when he heard the words of Rebekah his sister, saying, Thus spake the man unto me, that he came unto the man, and behold, he stood by the camels at the well. And he said, Come in, thou blessed of the Lord, wherefore standest thou without? For I have prepared the house and room for the camels. And the man came into the house, and he girded his camels, and gave straw and provender for the camels, and water to wash his feet, and the men's feet that were with him. And there was set meat before him to eat. But he said, I will not eat until I have told mine errand. And he said, Speak on. And he said, I am Abraham's servant, and the Lord hath blessed my master greatly, and he is become great, and he hath given him flocks and herds and silver and gold and men servants and maid servants and camels and asses. And Sarah my master's wife bare a son to my master when she was old, and unto him hath he given all that he hath. And my master made me swear, saying, Thou shalt not take a wife to my son of the daughters of the Canaanites in whose land I dwell. But thou shalt go unto my father's house, and to my kindred, and take a wife unto my son. And I said unto my master, Peradventure the woman will not follow me. And he said unto me, The Lord before whom I walk will send his angel with thee, and prosper thy way, and thou shalt take a wife for my son of my kindred, and of my father's house. Then shalt thou be clear from this my oath, when thou comest to my kindred, and if they give not thee one, thou shalt be clear from my oath. And I came this day unto the well, and said, O Lord God of my master Abraham, if now thou do prosper my way which I go, behold, I stand by the well of water. And it shall come to pass that when the virgin cometh forth to draw water, and I say to her, Give me, I pray thee, a little water of thy pitcher to drink, and she say to me, Both drink thou, and I will also draw for thy camels, let the same be the woman whom the Lord hath appointed out for my master's son. And before I had done speaking in mine heart, behold, Rebekah came forth with her pitcher on her shoulder, and she went down unto the well and drew water. And I said unto her, Let me drink, I pray thee. And she made haste, and let down her pitcher from her shoulder, and said, Drink, and I will give thy camels drink also. So I drank, and she made the camels drink also. And I asked her, and said, Whose daughter art thou? And she said, The daughter of Bethuel, Nahor's son, whom Milcah bare unto him. And I put the earring upon her face, and the bracelets upon her hands. And I bowed down my head, and worshipped the Lord, and blessed the Lord God of my master Abraham, which had led me in the right way to take my master's brother's daughter unto his son. And now, if ye will deal kindly and truly with my master, tell me, and if not, tell me, that I may turn to the right hand or to the left. Then Laban and Bethuel answered and said, The thing proceedeth from the Lord. We cannot speak unto thee bad or good. Behold, Rebekah is before thee. Take her and go, and let her be thy master's son's wife, as the Lord hath spoken. And it came to pass that when Abraham's servant heard their words, he worshipped the Lord, bowing himself to the earth. And the servant brought forth jewels of silver, and jewels of gold, and raiment, and gave them to Rebekah. He gave also to her brother, and to her mother, precious things. And they did eat and drink, he and the men that were with him, and tarried all night. And they rose up in the morning, and he said, Send me away unto my master. And her brother and her mother said, Let the damsel abide with us a few days, at the least 10. After that she shall go. And he said unto them, Hinder me not, seeing the Lord hath prospered my way, send me away that I may go to my master. And they said, We will call the damsel, and inquire at her mouth. And they called Rebekah, and said unto her, Wilt thou go with this man? And she said, I will go. And they sent away Rebekah their sister, and her nurse, and Abraham's servant, and his men. And they blessed Rebekah, and said unto her, Thou art our sister. Be thou the mother of thousands of millions, and let thy seed possess the gate of those which hate them. And Rebekah arose, and her damsels, and they rode upon the camels, and followed the man. And the servant took Rebekah, and went his way. And Isaac came from the way of the well Lehi-roi, for he dwelt in the south country. And Isaac went out to meditate in the field at the eventide. And he lifted up his eyes, and saw, and behold, the camels were coming. And Rebekah lifted up her eyes, and when she saw Isaac, she lighted off the camel. For she had said unto the servant, What man is this that walketh in the field to meet us? And the servant had said, It is my master. Therefore she took a veil, and covered herself. And the servant told Isaac all things that he had done. And Isaac brought her into his mother Sarah's tent, and took Rebekah, and she became his wife, and he loved her. And Isaac

a tribute to my mother and late grandmother, who have set and been great examples throughout my life. Had it not been for their prayers, I don't know where I would be. I just want to say thank you, Mama, and may God continue to bless and shine upon you. Thank

You know, in this life, we come up against so many difficult situations, so many problems, so much trouble, so much strife, so many trials. They seem to just weigh us down and bog us down and make us feel so depressed and so without hope and so without deliverance. But I'm here today to let you know that it doesn't take much. Jesus said, if you have faith, even as tiny as a mustard seed, you can say to any mountain in your life, whether it be a financial situation, a personal matter, whether it be a problem that you're faced with in your body, sickness, disease, just being alone. The Bible says that with faith, you're able to speak to whatever mountain is in your life and tell it be removed and be cast into the sea. It takes faith that can come only from God, and it takes faith that with your ability to just hold on to God and ask of Him,

0: I came across your last album and I see you doing something real positive with your music. It really enlightens my life. And I would like you to keep it going and keep it moving and do what you do when you're doing it right. You have my blessing to drop that.
1: Well, thanks, my brother. How can we say we love God we have never seen? And those that dwell among us, we have no love and respect for them. Some not gonna like it, but the truth may attack.

when injustice hardens into vengeance, and power finally lies within reach. In part one of Ben-Hur, Judah rose from the chains of Rome to stand as a prince once more, wealthy, honored, and strong. Yet the wound of betrayal still burned within him. We now bring you the second part of that epic drama, the story of a prince whose life is forever transformed by the king who conquers not with swords, but with love. A love that leaves hearts, minds, and very lives unshackled.

0: This is Unshackled, the longest-running audio drama in history. Now for broadcast around the Earth, here is episode number 3936 in the series Unshackled, the program that makes you face yourself and think. Much of the year, we dramatize true stories of real people. But a few times annually, we present stories woven from imagination, crafted to show what we believe to be true and that ought to be said in connection with the season. Today, we bring you the conclusion of a special radio play dramatization of a timeless novel by Lew Wallace. It is the story of Judah Ben-Hur. In part one, we learned that Judah was a prince of Judea, an heir to a noble house in Jerusalem. His family lived in a grand palace with marble halls and terraced gardens overlooking the holy city. Yet Judah became a man shattered by wrongful oppression. Now we'll see how his hatred and pursuit of vengeance were removed by a surprise divine meeting. This is part two of Ben-Hur, right now on Unshackled.
1: Antioch, the queen of the east, a city of beauty and vice, where Roman order clashed with the chaotic spirit of the Orient. I walked its streets not as Judah the slave, but as Arius, the Roman.
2: Spices from India, pearls from the sea.
1: You there.
2: Hey.
1: I seek the house of Simonides, the merchant.
2: Simonides? The cripple? Oh, he lives near the warehouse district by the river. But be warned, Roman. He is a hard man to see.
1: Simonides, my father's faithful steward. If anyone knew the fate of my mother and sister, it would be him. I found his house, a fortress of commerce amidst the squalor of the docks.
3: What do you want?
1: I wish to speak to your master. Tell him a son of the house of Hur is here.

0: are of the house of Hur?
1: I am Judah.
0: Judah ben Hur is dead, or lost to the galleys. I have mourned him for 5 years. Who are you, really?
2: I am he, Simonides. Look at me.
0: The eyes. Yes, the eyes. They are his. But the bearing, you stand like a Roman.
2: Rome tried to break me, old friend. Instead, it forged me. I was adopted by Quintus Arius. I am a citizen, but my heart is here. Where are they, Simonides, my mother, Tirzah?
0: Oh, Judah, my prince, I do not know. When the Romans took your property, they tortured me to find your father's hidden wealth, but I gave them nothing. They broke my body, as you can see, but not my silence. As for your family, imprisoned, like you, released years later, banished. No one knows for certain.
2: Messala, he did this.
0: He is here, Judah, in Antioch. He is a favorite of the people. He drives in the games. He is untouchable.
2: No man is untouchable.
3: Father?
0: Esther, come. Look who has returned from the grave.
2: Esther, you were a child when I left.
3: And you were a prince. Welcome home, my lord.
2: In her eyes, I saw a gentleness I had forgotten existed. She spoke of faith, of waiting, of a God who sees all. But my heart was too full of noise to hear her quiet wisdom. I needed allies, and I found one in the most unlikely of places, the tent of an Arab sheik.
4: Welcome, Roman. Or should I say Jew? My spies tell me interesting things.
2: I am a simple man who loves horses, Sheik Ildarim. And I hear yours are the finest in the world.
4: The finest? They are the wind itself. Mira, Rigel, Antares, Altair, daughters of the stars. But they need a driver, a hand that is firm yet loving. My driver is... well, he's afraid of them.
2: I am not afraid.
4: Oh, we shall see. But first, meet my guest. He's a man of great wisdom. From Egypt, Balthazar.
5: Peace be with you, young Arius. Or is it Judah?
2: You know me?
5: I know the look of a man who is hunting, and the look of a man who is being hunted.
4: Balthazar speaks in riddles. But he speaks truth. He waits for a king.
2: A king? To drive out the Romans?
5: To drive out the darkness in men's souls. I saw his star years ago. I held him as a babe in Bethlehem. He's here, somewhere. The Redeemer.
2: The only Redeemer I seek is my sword. Or a chariot.
4: A chariot! Then you are in luck. Messala drives in the games, a tournament this very season. He boasts he cannot be beaten. And most important, he bets heavily on himself.
2: He will be beaten.
4: You wish to drive my team against him?
2: I wish to destroy him.
4: Good. Good. The Roman is arrogant. He insults my horses. He insults my people. If you drive Judah Ben-Hur, you drive for all of us. But be warned, Messala races to kill.
2: So do I. For months I trained in secret. 4 Arabians, swift as the wind, became my weapons. The Hippodrome was a place of glory and blood, where men wagered fortunes and pride could rise or die in a single race. I stationed myself at the exit gates after one of Messala's victorious showings. The taste of vengeance on my tongue.
4: Another win! Another victory! Bring me the laurel!
6: Messala! Messala! Messala!
4: Messala!
6: Messala! Messala! Helm's lost son returns.
2: Not lost, found.
6: I heard you drowned.
2: You hoped I had.
6: Hope is a luxury. I deal in certainty.
2: Then be certain of this. I challenge you.
6: To what? Philosophy? You were always fond of speeches.
2: The chariot.
6: You. Against me.
2: You took everything from me.
6: I took what you were not strong enough to defend.
2: Name the day.
6: Oh, you misunderstand the rules here. Men die in the Hippodrome.
2: I have been dying since Jerusalem.
6: Why do this, Judah?
2: Because you said I would learn.
6: And have you?
2: Yes. I have learned what Rome requires.
6: Very well.
7: You may join our next race. The Games of Mars. 3 weeks hence.
2: The challenge was set. Antioch buzzed with rumor. A Jew was joining the competition against Rome's champion. Pride against pride. But even as I prepared for the race of my life, another search weighed upon me. My mother and sister, if they lived, they would be somewhere beneath Rome's shadow.
8: We have searched the records, my lord. No official death.
2: Then they live.
8: Possibly. There is another place.
2: Speak.
8: The Valley of the Lepers.
2: No.
8: Those imprisoned during the Purge. Some were sent there.
2: Take me. Outside Antioch's gates lay a place of exile, a valley where the diseased were cast away, forgotten by the world. It was a graveyard for the living, and hope rarely crossed its threshold.
9: Unclean! Unclean!
2: God of Israel! No!
10: Judah!
2: Mother!
10: Do not come closer! Stay back!
2: It is me!
10: We prayed you'd lived, brother!
2: I came for you!
10: No, Judah. You came for vengeance.
2: I came for both!
10: Judah, listen to me. Hate has already taken too much.
2: But they did this to you!
10: Then let God judge.
2: Come with me. I have wealth now, protection. I can take you far from Antioch. Rome will never find you.
10: And if someone sees us, fear would spread. And they would drive us away again. Or worse, the priests declared us unclean, Judah. The sickness may not show yet, but they say it comes surely.
11: Some here looked well when they arrived too.
2: But you are my family.
10: And because we love you, we will not endanger you.
2: Then tell me what I can do.
10: Pray.
2: Prayer will not stop Messala.
10: No, but it may save you.
2: Mother, I have challenged Messala. I will win the race.
10: And then?
2: And then Messala will fall.
11: Will that heal us, brother?
2: I left the valley with my resolve sharpened. But my spirit shakened. The race approached. The arena filled. The great circus of Antioch. A sea of humanity shouting, betting, screaming for blood. 12 chariots stand ready. Among them, the gilded chariot of Messala, the Roman favorite. And beside him, the 4 magnificent bays of Sheik Ildarim.
4: Drive them like the desert wind, my son. Let Rome taste their dust.
12: Citizens of Antioch! Today, Rome's champion, Messala Valerius! And challenging him, the rest of these sorry pretenders!
2: Whoa, steady, boys. I know you can feel what I feel.
6: Last chance to withdraw.
2: You had yours in Jerusalem.
6: If you fall, I will not weep.
2: You never did.
12: Riders ready? Go!
2: Hold steady. Steady.
6: You cannot outrun Rome.
2: You mistake me. I am not running from it. The first turn was tight, dangerously tight.
9: He's cutting inside!
7: Yield! No!
2: The dust rose instantly, choking and thick. Masala was aggressive, lashing his horses, cutting off a Greek driver, sending him crashing into the wall.
7: Watch him, Judah! Watch the wheels!
2: The second lap, Masala was gaining, and he had a trick. His chariot had bladed wheels jutting out from the hubs. He used them to shear the spokes of anyone who came too close.
7: You could have stood beside me, Judah!
4: You made your choice, Masala!
2: Another chariot shattered against the barrier. Another driver trampled beneath the hooves.
4: Stay with me. Stay with me.
7: Now!
4: You fight dirty.
7: I fight to win.
2: We entered the final turn. The turn of death. Masala hugged the inside wall, leaving no room. He thought he had me blocked, but Ildurim's horses had a reserve he did not know.
4: No! Altair! Antares! No!
7: No!
2: Masala lay broken in the dust. I had won. Why does it feel empty? Masala, can I...
7: No! You think you've defeated me?
2: You chose this.
7: The race is not over, Judah.
2: What do you mean?
7: Your mother. Your sister.
2: What of them?
7: The Valley of the Lepers.
2: I know.
7: Reports are they're not long for this world. So your victory is ashes. It's... You did it! By the sands of the desert, you did it! He's ruined.
2: Is he dead?
7: He lives. Barely. His body is crushed. Surely his days are numbered. And his fortune! I have won it all!

0: The fire of vengeance had burned itself out, leaving only ash. I had destroyed him, but my mother, my sister, the valley still waited. I rode to Jerusalem like a madman, the valley of the lepers, a place of living death. I stood at the edge of the caves, calling their names into the darkness. Mother! Tirza! Miriam! And then, a shape in the shadows, two shapes, rags wrapped around rotting flesh.
1: Stay back. Unclean. Unclean.
2: Mother? Is that you?
1: Judah. No. Go away. Do not look at us.
2: Mother, it's me. Come to me.
1: Brother! Please! Run! We are dead!
2: You are not dead. You are mine. I will take you from here.
1: There is no taking us, my son. The law forbids it. We are cursed.
2: Then I will break the law. I will tear down the heavens if I have to.
0: But I could not touch them. The law of the land, the fear of the disease, it was a wall higher than any prison. I set up a camp nearby, bringing them food, water, watching them waste away from a distance. My vengeance against Messala felt hollow now. Good was his ruin if I could not save them.
3: Judah.
2: Esther, what are you... Esther, go away. It is not safe here.
3: I am not afraid. Judah, there is talk in the city. The Nazarene. The one Balthazar spoke of. Jesus.
2: Another zealot? Another false messiah?
3: No. They say he heals the sick. They say he makes the blind see. They say... he can heal lepers.
2: Oh, fairy tales for children.
3: Is it? Or are you too proud to hope? He is coming to Jerusalem, Judah, for the Passover. Bring them to him.
2: And if he fails? If he is just a man?
3: Then we are no worse than we are now. But if he is who they say...
0: Hope is a dangerous thing. When unrealized, it hurts more than despair. But looking at the shrouded forms of my mother and sister, I knew I had no choice.
2: Stay close. Keep your faces covered. If the crowd sees you, they will stone us.
1: Judah, this is madness.
2: It is our only chance.
1: I am tired, Judah.
2: Just a little further. Look. The crowd is parting. He is coming.
0: I saw him, walking in the midst of the throng. He was not a warrior. He carried no sword. He wore simple robes. But there was a silence around him, a center of calm in the storm of humanity. I remembered the water. The man at the well in Nazareth, it was him, the same eyes.
1: It is the teacher.
2: Call to him. Mother, call to him.
1: Jesus! Master!
4: Jesus!
1: Master! Have mercy on us!
5: Stone them! Do not come near the teacher!
2: Stay back. I will kill the first man who touches them.
0: The mob surged. I was ready to fight, to die. But then... he stopped. He turned. The crowd fell silent under his gaze. He walked toward us, toward the unclean. He did not flinch. He looked at me. He knew me. He smiled. A smile of infinite sorrow and infinite love. Then he looked at my mother and sister.
1: Lord, if you are willing, you can make us clean.
0: He did not speak a spell. He did not wave a hand. He simply said,
6: I am willing. Be clean.

0: is gone. Judah, look.
1: I watched as the rags fell away to reveal skin that was whole, pink and healthy like a child. The sores, the rot, vanished. It was impossible. It was real.
0: I am healed.
2: Mother, tears up.
0: We are healed.
1: Oh, I held them. I held them weeping like a child. I looked up to thank him. But he was moving on, walking toward the city gate, toward Jerusalem, toward his own fate. The days went by in a rush as my mother and sister slowly reclaimed their lives and hope returned. But soon, news spread about the very one who had healed them. Why? Why did they arrest him? He heals people. He preaches love.
3: The priests fear him, Judah. And Pilate fears the priests. They say he claims to be a king. Rome allows no kings but Caesar.
1: I will gather my men. I have legions I trained in the desert. We will storm the Praetorium. We will free him.
4: Put down your sword, Judah.
1: How can I? He saved my family. I owe him my life.
4: He does not seek a kingdom of this world. You cannot save him with swords. Maybe this is what he came for.
1: To die? That makes no sense.
4: Perhaps it makes the only sense there is. Come, let us see.
1: We followed the procession to the hill called Golgotha, the skull. The sky turned black as pitch, though it was midday. I saw him stumble. I saw the blood. I wanted to rush forward to cut down the soldiers, to scream at the injustice. But something held me back. Balthazar's hand on my arm, or the look in Jesus' eyes as he passed. He was not a victim. He was a sacrifice.
5: How can God allow this?
4: Watch, Judah, and listen.
1: I stood at the foot of that cross for hours. I saw him forgive the thief beside him. I saw him provide for his mother. And then I heard him cry out,
6: Father! Forgive them, for they know not what they do.
1: Forgive them? After what they did? Messala, Rome, the soldiers, forgive them? The words struck me harder than any whip. Forgive them? Even me? I, who had lived for hate, I who had killed.
6: It is finished.
1: The earth shook, but the greater earthquake was in my heart.
7: Surely, this was the Son of God.
1: As the rain began to fall, washing the blood from the wood, I felt the heavy chains of my anger, chains I had forged link by link, year by year, finally snap.
8: Judah?
1: Yes, Esther.
8: Father has asked that. Judah, you look different.
1: I feel different. The fire is gone, Esther. The thirst is quenched.
8: And Masala?
1: I went to him before he died.
8: You did?
1: I told him. I forgave him.
8: Oh, Judah.
1: He did not understand. He cursed me to the end. But it did not matter. The forgiveness was not for him. It was for me. It was the only way to be free.
3: So the great warrior retires, eh?
1: The warrior is dead, Simonides. Judah Ben-Hur lives. And he has much work to do. We have a fortune, you and I.
3: Indeed. What shall we do with it? Huh? Raise an army?
1: No. We will help the followers of the way. They are hiding, afraid. They need shelter. They need means to spread his message. Balthazar says this is just the beginning, that death could not hold him.
8: They say the tomb is empty, Judah.
1: I believe it. I saw him give life to the living dead. Why should he not take it back for himself?
9: Judah, the sun is setting. It is time for prayer.
1: Yes, Mother. And so, my story ends not with a sword, but with a prayer. Not with a shout of victory, but with a whisper of grace. I lost a kingdom, but I found a king. I sought revenge, but I found redemption. I was a slave to Rome, then a slave to hate. But now I am truly unshackled.
10: Listening friend, Jesus said, I am the way, the truth, and the life. No man cometh unto the Father but by me. Judah sought justice. He found forgiveness. He pursued vengeance. He received grace. And the same mercy that met him on a dusty road and at the foot of a cross is offered still. Perhaps you know what it is to carry anger, to replay injustice, to wait for the day when the score will finally be settled. But vengeance cannot heal a wounded soul. Only Jesus Christ can do that. If you have never asked him to forgive you, to change you, to free you from bitterness and sin, you can do so today. Speak to him. He hears. If you need help making this life-changing decision to trust in Jesus, we encourage you to call 1-888-NEED-HIM or visit chataboutjesus.com. This is program number 3936, heard in part two of this special Unshackled episode, Ben-Hur, a live radio play, were Jeff Parker, Tony Bozzuto, Anna Maria Alvarez, Amanda Marcheski, Brad Armacost, Patrick Thompson, and David Zarbach. Original music composed by Gary Fry, conductor Doug Horn, live music performers Steve Martin, Caleb Tolleson, Andy Sutton, Louis Corrali, Daniel Meyer, and Amanda Shore. Sound effects Patrick Thompson and David Zarbach. Audio engineer David Pierczynski. Script Tim

And she bare him Zimran, and Jokshan, and Medan, and Midian, and Ishbak, and Shua. And Jokshan begat Sheba and Dedan. And the sons of Dedan were Ashurim, and Letushim, and Leumim. And the sons of Midian, Ephah, and Epher, and Hanoch, and Abida, and Eldea. All these were the children of Keturah. And Abraham gave all that he had unto Isaac. But unto the sons of the concubines which Abraham had, Abraham gave gifts, and sent them away from Isaac his son, while he yet lived, eastward, unto the east country. And these are the days of the years of Abraham's life which he lived, 185 years. Then Abraham gave up the ghost, and died in a good old age, an old man, and full of years, and was gathered to his people. And his sons, Isaac and Ishmael, buried him in the cave of Machpelah, in the field of Ephron, the son of Zohar the Hittite, which is before Mamre, the field which Abraham purchased of the sons of Heth. There was Abraham buried, and Sarah his wife. And it came to pass after the death of Abraham that God blessed his son Isaac, and Isaac dwelt by the well Lehi Roi. Now these are the generations of Ishmael, Abraham's son, whom Hagar the Egyptian, Sarah's handmaid, bare unto Abraham. And these are the names of the sons of Ishmael, by their names according to their generations, the firstborn of Ishmael, Nebajoth, and Kedar, and Adbeel, and Mibsam, and Mishma, and Duma, and Masa, Hadar, and Tema, Jetur, Nephish, and Kedema. These are the sons of Ishmael, and these are their names by their towns and by their castles, 12 princes according to their nations. And these are the years of the life of Ishmael, 137 years. And he gave up the ghost and died, and was gathered unto his people. And they dwelt from Havilah unto Shur, that is before Egypt, as thou goest toward Assyria. And he died in the presence of all his brethren. And these are the generations of Isaac, Abraham's son. Abraham begat Isaac. And Isaac was 40 years old when he took Rebekah to wife, the daughter of Bethuel, the Syrian of Padan Aram, the sister of Laban the Syrian. And Isaac entreated the Lord for his wife, because she was barren. And the Lord was entreated of him, and Rebekah his wife conceived. And the children struggled together within her, and she said, "If it be so, why am I thus?" And she went to inquire of the Lord. And the Lord said unto her, 2 nations are in thy womb, and 2 manner of people shall be separated from thy bowels, and the one people shall be stronger than the other people, and the elder shall serve the younger. And when her days to be delivered were fulfilled, behold, there were twins in her womb. And the first came out red all over like an hairy garment, and they called his name Esau. And after that came his brother out, and his hand took hold on Esau's heel, and his name was called Jacob. And Isaac was 80 years old when she bare them. And the boys grew, and Esau was a cunning hunter, a man of the field, and Jacob was a plain man dwelling in tents. And Isaac loved Esau, because he did eat of his venison, but Rebekah loved Jacob. And Jacob sowed pottage, and Esau came from the field, and he was faint. And Esau said to Jacob, "Feed me, I pray thee, with that same red pottage, for I am faint." Therefore was his name called Edom. And Jacob said, "Sell me this day thy birthright." And Esau said, "Behold, I am at the point to die, and what profit shall this birthright do to me?" And Jacob said, "Swear to me this day." And he sware unto him, and he sold his birthright unto Jacob. Then Jacob gave Esau bread and pottage of lentils, and he did eat and drink, and rose up and went his way. Thus Esau...

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grateful heart, we lift our hands to you.

desired of the Lord, and that will I seek after, that I may dwell in the house of the Lord all the days of my life, to behold the beauty of the Lord, and to inquire in his temple.

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everyone, wherever you are locked in at this time. My name is Clayton Ferron, the program Melting Pot, for another Sunday evening. It's the third Sunday of the sixth month of the year 2026, as we do it for you live on Radio Gaiac 99.8, 104.7 on your FM band, Life101Radio.net, TDNRadio.net, RoyalCentralPressLive.com, SBCMusic.com. That's how we'll be doing it until the 22nd hour. That's 10 p.m. our time here in the Eastern Caribbean. Just moving down just about 8 minutes after the hour of six in my area. Hope that you had a pleasant day. Hope that you had a good day. Today is the 21st of June, which is the official start of summer, the official start of summer, and it's also the longest day of the year, as we learned at school. The longest day of the year, day number 172 in the year, with a balance of 193, week number 26. That's how we're doing it for you, with the best of information, education, and inspiration. Again, my name is Clayton Floro. The numbers you can reach me, 0590212060. That's the landline. 0590212060, the landline, and the cell phone, 0690756815. You could send me your WhatsApp messages. If you're listening outside of French territory, you can add me. The number is +59069075685. That's +59069075685. You didn't have the time, +59069075685. That's how we're doing it, with the best of information, education, and also inspiration on a Sunday night.

If you're on the road, wherever you are listening at this time, if you're driving on the road, please make sure that you keep the speed limit, you respect the speed limit, respect the distance between you and the vehicle ahead of you. Don't drink and drive, and don't drive and drink, and don't allow anyone to drive you to drink. Make sure that you do what you have to do for your security, for your well-being, and also for the security and well-being of others.

Let's start off with our thought for tonight. Our thought for tonight with this one is especially for fathers. We'll be doing it especially fathers tonight. Nous café spécialement papa Osuela. This one, it's just not just a sentence, but it's a little powerful thought. And I'll just read it. It explains itself as I read it. Today we celebrate fathers, the quiet pillars of strength, the steady voices of wisdom, and the hands that guide without letting go. A true father doesn't just provide for his children, he pours into them love, discipline, faith, and courage. Even when unnoticed, his sacrifices speak louder than words. To every father listening, your presence matters, your example shapes generations, and your love leaves a legacy that time can never erase. I'll read that again for every father tonight. No comment, no explanation. It explains itself. Today we celebrate fathers, the quiet pillars of strength, the steady voices of wisdom, and the hands that guide without letting go. A true father doesn't just provide for his children, but he pours into them love, discipline, faith, and courage. Even when unnoticed, his sacrifices speak louder than words. To every father listening, your presence matters, your example shapes generations, and your love leaves a legacy that time can never erase. That's to every father out there listening.

0: Melting Pot is here to stay on Sunday. Let's all listen and enjoy, celebrate. This is Melting Pot.
1: Starting off with this one for all the fathers out there, tout papa qui kakouté, nous kakas dédié ça là, spécialement pour plaisir d'écouter all. Fathers out there listening, dedicating this one for your listening pleasure.

That's how we do it for you on a Sunday night, the program Melting Pot. We're doing it special Fathers today, as we did it for Mothers. So we'll be doing it for Fathers on this special Father's Day. Hello. 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Et que Timon Zo honore Zo à ce jour spécial la salle. Say a pleasant evening to Maclean Elise. Wishing happy Father's Day to all fathers out there. Wishing you all the best. Hope that you're having a pleasant Sunday evening to Mr. David Remy. Happy Father's Day down in Dominica to Mr. Ramold. Happy Father's Day to Sam George. Wishing you a happy Father's Day to Mr. Leroy Weeks. Happy Father's Day to you. The management also of SBC Radio wishing you a happy Father's Day. Hope that everything is going okay for you. And all the fathers up there, Clifton Fountain, locked in at this time, wishing you a happy Father's Day. We're giving fathers the honor, first of all, today. So wherever you are listening, Mr. Nicholas, happy Father's Day to you. Wishing you all the best. One dedicated to you for your listening pleasure. Hilda is wishing you happy Father's Day.

That's how we do it for you. That's how we do it for you. The best of information, education, inspiration. We inspire you with the best of music on a Sunday night, dedicating it specially to all fathers out there. Good evening to you, Mr. Gwada, and all the other fathers. Good evening to you, Jerome Marcel. Hoping that you're having a pleasant Sunday evening out there. And who are the men? Who are the men that I have not mentioned? Let me see. The women are there. We know that the women are there. We'll be recognizing you and acknowledging you in a little while. Good evening to Israel. Always locked in. Good evening to you, Ngoma. Bonsoir, Monsieur Honoré. Bonne fête de père. Wishing you all the best. Justin, good evening to you. Bill, good evening to you. Hope that you're having a pleasant Sunday evening. Good evening to the man with all the dogs. John Williams also, good evening to you. Good evening to Tito. Good evening to Mr. Mark. Good evening to Mark Douglas down in Georgetown, Guyana. Good evening to Mr. Charles down there in Dominica. Hope Nelson Charles, wishing you all the best. Good evening to Mr. Joseph Carrier. Royston and Simeon, good evening to you. Hope that you're having a pleasant Sunday evening. Good evening to all my men listening all the way in Haiti, also in Antigua, Peter Coffey over in Barbuda, wishing you all the best. Good evening to Mr. Valerie Dong in Capeste, wishing you a happy Father's Day. Hope that everything is going A-okay for you on your special day. Mr. Maxim Pierlui, wishing you a happy Father's Day also. So all the men out there, wishing you a happy Father's Day. We'll be acknowledging you, the women, in a little while. 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As we continue to bring you the best of inspirational music on a Sunday night. But just before that, let's get over to the weather report. It's about 6:31 at this time. Avant nous continuer avec la musique là, nous avons ça qui a passé avec temps là à présent. The weather is, we have a temperature of 28 degrees centigrade out there, relatively hot. The sun is still up. As you know, as you heard me say a little earlier on, that it's the longest day of the year. The sun will set at about 18:40 tonight at 20 minutes to 7. We don't have any rain in our forecast here in Guadeloupe for tonight, neither tomorrow. Today we had mostly sunny skies. Tomorrow we'll be having the same type of weather. On Tuesday we'll be having a 24% chance of rain, relatively cloudier than to yesterday and today, and also tomorrow. So Wednesday, Thursday, Tuesday, Wednesday and Thursday will be basically some cloudy days. Friday, basically very hot day on Friday, and on Saturday we are expected to have some evening showers. So we're going to have relatively another dry week this week. Be reminded that we are still in the hurricane season, so we need to take all necessary precautions and make all arrangements that we can before a storm is announced. The wind is blowing at about 19 kilometers per hour. The sun will rise tomorrow morning at 5:35 a.m. and it will set at 6:40 p.m. Jeudi là, nous en temps plus ou moins ensoleillé et en température actuelle de 28 degrés. 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
4: These are the links that you can hear the program Melting Pot. Wherever you are locked in at this time, it's always a pleasure having you on. Saying a pleasant evening to all our other listeners out there. Jennifer Simon, thank you very much. Wishing you all the best on your special day. To my sister Ziska, to Cindy Williams over in St. Martin, wishing you all the best. Diana, wishing you all the best. Good evening to Healy, Mrs. Remy, down in Dominica, wishing you all the best. Youthali Marcel over in New York. Good evening to Merlin over in Marigaland. Annette Williams, special day Father's Day, wishing you all the best. Thank you very much, Miss Williams. Good evening to Claudette Seraphin, and Merry Christmas. Good evening to Diana locked in. Whitlin, good evening to you. Martha Ito, Maria Fevery over in St. Martin. Dorisia Paul, Jane Jumin, all the way in Florida, somewhere in Florida, wishing you all the best. Good evening to our friends out there listening. Good evening to Mary Benjamin Dong in Dominica, to Jenny, to Estelita, wishing you all the best. Hope that you have a pleasant evening. Fanella, Joan Peters, wishing you all the best. Good evening to Claudia. Good evening to all our other listeners. Christabel Telemark, Geraldine Jackson, Monette Pielby. Good evening to Lauren, to Iris, Diana B, as I said, Diana M, Jacqueline Donglin Caveste, wishing you a pleasant Sunday evening. Hope that you're having a pleasant one. Tanti over in St. Croix, always locked in. Angel, always locked in. Hyacinthia, wishing you all the best. Mary, Joseph, Ezra, Angela, Deborah over in Mool. Hope that you're having a pleasant Sunday evening. Philomen Reef, always locked in. Hilda, Alexander, Margaret, Paul, Gogobostow, Lilian, Neguayav, Nukwasuti, Fosevekwaj, the Simons down in Baste, John Simon and others, Marcel Burton, and the others listening all the way in Baste. Sylvia in Baste listening to us. Good evening. Bonsoir, Michou, Sika Koutenou, Abaste, Meldora, and Farita, wishing you all the best. Isaiah Joseph, hope that you're having a pleasant Sunday evening out there. Nellister, Douglas, Werner, Ryan, Tony Mead, Irma Shillingford, Clarissa Charles, hope that you're having a pleasant evening. Lillian, Michelle, Lillian, August, Virgin, Pascal, wishing you all the best on a Sunday night. Wherever you are listening at this time, if you're tuned in, you could touch base with me. Wendy Marcel, wishing you all the best. Wendy Valerie, hope that you're having a pleasant Sunday evening also. And everyone else locked in, wherever you are tuned in, it's always a pleasure having you on a Sunday night. 18:52, in the next 7 minutes, we'll be bringing you the news from Dominica, locally, regionally, and internationally. And in 7 minutes encore, nous kekamene au journal Dominique local, international, local, regional et aussi international. 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
0: You're so hard to scold.

A pleasant evening to Double L Levi Loblack, who was an Experience Creole a little earlier on TDN. Double L Levi Loblack on Experience Creole from 12 to 5 on a Sunday. Good evening to you, Mr. Double L. Happy Father's Day to you. Also wishing you all the best on this special day.

0: One by Johnny Cash, a very beautiful one by the late Johnny Cash, one titled Daddy. Coming up in the next few minutes, in the next few seconds, the news from Dominica, locally, regionally, and internationally. Stay tuned for that. En quelques minutes, encore journal Dominique, local, regional, international. Restez à l'écoute, ça va venir à un petit moment.
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Welcome to the news. My name is Clayton Floro. First of all, from Dominica. The government of Dominica has begun work on a new initiative aimed at improving the long-term protection and management of the Mont-Diablotin National Park, one of the country's most important environmental assets. According to a Ministry of Environment, Rural Modernization, Kalinago Upliftment and Constituency Empowerment press release, the project will focus on clearly defining the park's boundaries and creating a buffer zone around the protected area to help safeguard its natural resources while supporting sustainable community development. The undertaking is being carried out under the Leveraging Ecosystem for Biodiversity Protection in Dominica project, financed by Global Environment Facility and implemented through the World Bank in collaboration with the government of the Commonwealth of Dominica. The Roseau Enhancement Project is entering its implementation phase. Last week, a kickoff meeting was held with the project consultants, representatives of government departments and utility companies and other key stakeholders to prepare for the commencement of works. The meeting follows the recent award of a US $2.24 million consultancy contract to Saudi Arabia Consulting Engineering Office in association with Corisav Inc. of Dominica for the design, review and supervision of the road rehabilitation works. The rehabilitation of Independence Street, Bath Road, Cox Street, Great George Street, Virgin Lane, River Street, and King George V Street forms part of the government's ongoing efforts to modernize the capital, improve road infrastructure, and create a safer, more pedestrian-friendly city. Locally, the Institute for the Emission of the Overseas Department's IEDOM has presented its annual report for the year 2025 on the economy of Guadeloupe. While tourism grew by 4% and business creation is on the increase, the construction sector is suffering a heavy blow and the water crisis is paralyzing the sector. For several months now, professionals in the building and public works BTP sector have been facing a rapid worsening of the difficulties they are encountering in Guadeloupe. They are sounding the alarm and are talking about an emergency situation of which the repercussions could have a lasting effect on the Guadeloupean economy and employment. Meeting at a press conference in Pointe-à-Pitre on Wednesday, June 17, they intend to alert public decision makers, economic actors and the general public to the challenges of immediate action to reverse the trend. The French Senate unanimously adopted a bill to adapt the law for overseas realities on Wednesday, June 17. Reduced from 40 to 24 articles, the text aroused tensions before its vote. It is now a question of adapting national standards to the specific characteristics and constraints of the overseas territories. The text aims to give more flexibility so that public action is more effective locally. For example, it provides for the delegation of all or part of the management of housing aid to local authorities, the granting of subsidies to municipalities to fight against substandard housing, the establishment of volunteering in companies in the overseas territories on the model of international volunteering in companies, and amendments voted during the session also enacted a specific mechanism to extend the rules for the establishment of casinos in other overseas territories that wish to do so, such as French Saint Martin. Regionally, the United Nations Secretary General Antonio Guterres has called on the international community to step up its support for Haiti, warning that global indifference is as damaging as the country's escalating gun violence. Wrapping up a one-day visit to Haiti on Tuesday, Guterres said he was encouraged by what he described as early signs of progress in the country's political transition, but stressed that sustained international engagement was urgently needed in calling the international community to assume their responsibilities while speaking to reporters at a news conference following meetings with Prime Minister Alex Didier-Fissime and other officials. Guterres said Haiti's crisis was being deepened not only by armed gangs, but also by the lack of sustained global attention. Three Cuban economists who have been critical of the regime are part of a group of experts convened by President Miguel Díaz-Canel to propose reforms that go beyond those already announced, three sources familiar to the initiative confirmed to EFE.
The Spanish news agency reports that the team has already held its first meeting following an initial contact session last Friday. This was the day the president announced reforms that, according to his own explanation, were largely measures already approved or planned, including the reduction of ministries, new housing and agricultural land laws, greater flexibility in exports, and opening investment opportunities to Cuban Americans. In addition, Díaz-Canel left several questions unanswered, including pending changes in the tourism sector and a reduction in the activities currently prohibited to the private sector. Many fear that the regime may choose, with Washington's acceptance, to implement only economic changes, moving toward a model similar to that of China or Vietnam, the latter considered a key U.S. partner. In the international news, leaders of the G7 have pledged at a summit in France to strengthen Ukraine's air defenses and increase pressure on Moscow's war economy, including tightening sanctions on the Russian oil and gas sectors. We, the leaders of the G7, stand united in our unwavering support for Ukraine in defending its freedom, sovereignty, and territorial integrity, a statement released on Wednesday said. To support and accelerate this new momentum, we agree to increase the delivery of air defense capacities, additional systems and interceptors, and long-range capabilities. They added that the bloc, which includes Canada, France, Germany, Italy, Japan, the United Kingdom, the United States, and the European Union, was ready to consider extending to Ukraine the benefit of licenses to allow for an increase in Ukraine's military production. Finally, in the news this evening, early warning signs of breast cancer could have been spotted years in advance using AI suggests a new study that analyzed 88,963 mammograms performed during a 10-year period on over 31,000 patients. The researchers showed that the latest artificial intelligence technology can provide an early alert for the disease up to 6 years before a diagnosis. Swedish researchers tested the three commercially available AI-based computer-assisted detection AI CAD radiology system on the mammogram data. The findings published in the journal Radiology showed that cancer prediction scores issued by AI CAD were elevated on average for people who were eventually diagnosed with breast cancer, while scores were low for those who remained cancer-free. Approximately 20% of breast cancer cases demonstrate mammographic signs that are already visible to AI around 6 years before diagnosis, said senior co-author professor Fredrik Strand of Karolinska University Hospital in Stockholm. This concludes the news for this week. Until next week.

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0: Moving on, 25 minutes after the hour of 7, you just heard our comprehensive news package in English and also Creole, the best of information as we do it for you on the program. Information, education, and also inspiration. That's what we are there for. That's what I am here for. That's what I am mandated to do, in order that you can know what is happening out there. You can find the information, you can get the inspiration, and also the education. My name is Clayton Furrow, the program Melting Pot. I'll be with you until 10 p.m. My telephone number is 0590-212060. That's the landline, 0590-212060. And if you'd like to reach me via the cell phone with your text messages, your voice notes, or your WhatsApp calls, or your street calls, you could do that at 0690-756-815. That's 0690-756-815. 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That's +590-690-756-815. Wherever you are locked in at this time, wishing you all the best on a Sunday evening. Good evening to you, Monet Pielvi. Wishing you all the best. Hope that you're having a pleasant Sunday evening. Ezra is extending warm greetings and well wishes to Nicholas. Greetings to you from Ezra. Wishing you all the best on a Sunday evening. All our folks down in Marigaland, good evening to Solange in Marigaland. Hope that you're having a pleasant Sunday evening. Eugene Alexis, also in Marigaland. Good evening to Sandra down in Dominica. Hope that everything is going okay. Sandra and Beverly Sanderson, also Glenda Francis, always locked in Dominica. Wishing you all the best. Hope that you're having a pleasant, pleasant Sunday evening. That's how we do it for you. Coming up, a very important article. Next Sunday, if everything goes well, I have a very special interview to play for you, for your listening enjoyment, for your listening information or education or inspiration. So I hope that you will note that on your calendar. Very interesting interview coming up next Sunday evening on the program, if the Lord permits. On Tuesday, we are meeting for our inspirational time from 7 to 9 p.m. on Life 101 Radio, TDN Radio, Royal Central Praise Live, SBC, and also Praise Austin, every Tuesday from 7 to 9 p.m. So we're continuing with the best of music, especially fathers. Nuka souhaite tout papa bonne fête de père, et spécialement papa nuka fait osuela. Clifton Fontaine is requesting, asked me to play something for the listening pleasure of every father. We would play its entirety. It's almost 18 minutes long, but we'll give you a part of it as Clifton is dedicating this one to every father from R. Kelly.
1: The fathers who stayed, the fathers who sacrificed, the fathers who prayed. 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
1: Whatever the situation that you're facing, whatever the struggles, whatever the pain, whatever the heartaches, whatever the joys or the sorrows, don't worry, be happy. Live life and let life continue. What you can do, what you cannot, leave it alone and just do the best that you can. You cannot overdo, you can maybe underdo, but you cannot overdo. But all you need is to try to do your very best. Wishing every father again a happy Father's Day, Konukafe, especialement Papa Osuela. Coming up in a little while, an interesting article I'll be reading for you, giving you the details in just a few seconds before after this one.
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